0: coming up this hour with Elena and George Burge.
1: The camaraderie, it's almost like summer camp all year long.
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0: It's Backstage Country. I'm Elena. We got George Burge here this week, who has been very busy in 2026.
1: Oh, my gosh.
0: My goodness. My friend, you have been out on the road. You've been a road dog. And I mean, aside from actually seeing the fans and being on that stage every night, is that your favorite part of touring? What is your favorite part of tour life outside of the fans?
1: Yeah. I think for sure taking in like the best to offer of every city. We're so blessed that whatever city we go to, a lot of times people are bringing us the best food or the best bagel or donut or steak or whatever. So to get to see the highlights of all these amazing cities is so cool. I play a lot of golf out there.
0: I was going to say, golf out there.
1: So that's really great too. But my band and I, we've really cultivated this awesome culture where like, we're all really close. We genuinely enjoy each other's company.
0: You gotta be family out there.
1: We binge watch shows together. So we just finished House of Dragon, which was amazing.
0: Nice.
1: We're working on shows together, which is awesome. And I don't know, just the camaraderie. It's almost like summer camp all year long.
0: Yeah. I mean, people really do always talk about road family and that aspect, because it's very true. I mean, sometimes you spend more time with those people than your actual family, you know, at certain points in the year. So with you guys being that close, do you only talk like the Wednesday to Sunday, or is that group chat always popping?
1: I would say the group chat is always popping.
0: Yeah.
1: Yeah. Normally with really stupid stuff.
0: But love that.
1: During the Thursday to Saturday, it's usually work stuff. And then Monday to Wednesday, you can ignore it if you want to, because it's probably pretty dumb. But we're that close to where it's like we genuinely enjoy each other's company, which is great. Yeah. And then touring in the fall also, you know, football season, the air's a little bit more crisp. You know, it's not 100 degrees every day like it was in the summer. When it's 100 degrees in the summer, and it's like you're either on the AC on the bus or you're outside just frying, that's rough. So
0: it's hard to find the will.
1: Is the sweet spot.
0: I know. So is everybody all different teams when it comes to SEC and football?
1: Yes, for the most part, we've got a couple sports guys, and then we got a couple nerds, which we love our nerds too. But my drummer is a huge Michigan State guy. I'm obviously a Texas Longhorn. Yeah. My bus driver is a huge Tennessee guy. So we got it across the board. But yeah,
0: how you feeling about this season?
1: I feel really good.
0: Yeah,
1: you know, Arch Manning is looking like he is going to come back with a vengeance here, and our recruiting class was very strong at Texas this year. Mm-hmm. So I think we are going to have a pretty fun season.
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1: George Burge is your co-host this week. I'm Elena, and that means we get to talk about some of your biggest hits. One that you saw a lot of success with, and it's so sweet that you did, because I love just the messaging behind this song, but it won't be long.
2: Yes.
1: You know, this is one that it kind of gives us permission to, like, take the risks and love hard and, you know, just make sure that we're taking the most out of life and not thinking that we have more time than we're allotted, you know? And I think about that, like, as being the artist that's the carrier of this message. Do you inspire yourself with this song, like playing it all the time? Has it ever made you actually take action on one of your someday thoughts?
2: It's so funny to think that that's possible, but this is the one song that still, like, puts a lump in my throat and still will kind of, like, get my butt up off the couch sometimes or flip my mindset, because I wrote this song as a reminder to myself not to take for granted the position I'm in and the gifts that I've been given in this life. From my family, to my friends, to my career, you know, it's, we all are hardwired to want what's next or want what's bigger or dream about how things could be better in the future. But if you take a breath and you pause and you look around sometimes, it's a lot easier to be grateful when you take a minute to try to be. And so that's what this song is for me. And every now and then I'll be on stage and kind of slow down and really let that lyric sink in. Aww. And it feels pretty big. Yeah.
1: So it's a grounding song for you.
2: It is, absolutely. One of my favorites to play live in the set.
1: What do you notice out in the audience when you play this song?
2: I have so many fans that have taken this song and put it into their own lives, from first dances at weddings to, you know, really soaking in moments with loved ones to remembering people that they've lost. I think it just speaks to life on a bigger level. And I can't tell you how many, you know, arm tattoos, take the risk, or, you know, it won't be long on a shoulder or something, to see people, like, putting the words on their skin and having that be their life mantra. It gives me chills to even think about. It's so special. And to have, as artists, that's all we want to do is connect with fans on that level. Everything else is auxiliary. If you can make that intimate one-on-one connection with fans, that's where the magic is. And that's what this song has given me a chance to do, which is so special.
1: That's a great definition of success when it comes to music, for sure. Well, let's go ahead and hear this song right now. I know a lot of people will be inspired by it just hearing it now. So will you introduce it?
2: Hey, y'all. This is George Burge, and you're listening to my song, It Won't Be Long, on Backstage Country. It won't

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1: Coming up this hour with Elena and George Burge.
2: 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Does this rhyme hit hard enough? Do you understand this metaphor enough? How can we make this hookier?
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0: It's Backstage Country. I'm Elena. George Burge is your co-host this week. It's so fun having you here. And George, you know, we played Ride, Ride, Ride earlier, a song that is climbing up the charts, possibly another number one.
1: Yes.
0: And I don't know how I didn't know this about this song, but Tyler Hubbard is a writer on here.
1: Yes.
0: Like, I'm fascinated by the fact that how he presented Let's Ride Together and the three times a week, he said. No, three times in 6 weeks. Such a business-oriented kind of mindset, because you know that you don't want to try and just catch lightning, you know.
1: Tyler has such a, like, almost military mindset about stuff. He's very disciplined in the way that he shows up to write and the way that he shows up to make music. And the other thing is, like, usually when you're in a writing room, you write for 3 or 4 hours, you finish the song, and when you finish the song, you're done and you go home for the day.
0: Yeah.
1: Tyler and I would write for 4 hours, we'd finish the song, and then we would spend 3 hours trying to poke holes in it afterwards. Is this line soft? Does this rhyme hit hard enough? Do you understand this metaphor enough? How can we make this hookier? And it was like, it's that extra 10% that you get out of that combing and refining that I think takes it to the hit level. And that was something that I really learned from him.
0: Yeah.
1: Because usually it's like, you write a song, you finish it, and you're done. And going in there and really being just as nitpicky as possible, I think pulls out a different kind of magic of the song. And is the reason, probably, that he's written so many prolific hits. Yeah.
0: Well, the man knows about commercial success. I will say that for sure. So did that change the way that you write now?
1: It did. Absolutely. Just a different intensity, I think, to the writing room. We all do this out of passion. We all do this because it started as a hobby and something that we fell in love with. But we're in the pros now. We're in the big leagues, right? And there's only so many slots, just like in professional baseball, professional football, or anything. You know, there's a million great players. What do you do differently to be elite? And that was something I learned from him, of like what it takes to be at that level. And that's really cool.
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0: It's Backstage Country. I'm Elena. George Burge is hanging out with us this week, and we were talking about your boys, George and Luke.
1: Yes.
0: And, you know, watching you guys and seeing them on the road and seeing them up on stage and everything, it just makes me realize they really are at that cool age where they understand what dad is doing now and, like, can really conceptualize it and see the impact that you're having on other people and on country music in general. When these boys look back 20 years from now and are starting to tell stories about what it was like having George Burge as their dad, what are you hoping that they tell stories about the most? Like, is it mostly about the music? Is it outside of music? Like, what are you hoping that they talk about?
1: That is such a good question. I think it's just getting to share the excitement as a family. You know, we've gotten to do a lot of firsts together. We got to go on tour in Australia together as a family.
0: Yeah, you guys stayed out there for.
1: And the kids got to have their first, you know, quote unquote sushi roll on the beach with us. And they still tell everybody, we got to have sushi in Australia, you know? And I think it's just seeing the stars in their eyes, experiencing new stuff puts that excitement back into me again, yeah, which is so fun. But B, just like the tightness and the camaraderie of sharing all those experiences as a family. And it gives us shared memories to talk about at the dinner table. And it makes it really fun. So yes, the music for sure. My kids, I joke, are my A&R now. If they, you know, they are really good at picking songs. And there's something about the innocence of a kid's ear that really helps you pick what is going to be a hit and cut through. So that is their job.
0: I'll put them in
1: demo jail in the truck. I'm like, all right, boys, which one's a hit? Help me out. But they love it. It's all of it. Getting to share all of it is amazing. And I don't know. There's just there's a different kind of joy having them out on the road. My wife and my kids. Yeah.
0: Yeah.
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4: 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It's Elena, and we have got George Burge here as our host this week. It has been so awesome.
5: 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See

0: It's Backstage Country. I'm Elena. George Burge is here this week. And earlier we played your song, It Won't Be Long. And we were talking about that. You mentioned the tattoos that people have gotten,
1: yes.
0: Inspired by these lyrics and everything. When was the first time that somebody got a tattoo based on your music? Because that had to be an insane experience.
1: I think it was probably It Won't Be Long.
0: Yeah.
1: Mind on You, a lot of people would say, you know, I sent that to my girlfriend, or, you know, we danced to this at our wedding or whatever. And it was like a deep love song, but it wasn't, you know, it wasn't the life song as much. And so when I put It Won't Be Long out, it was a different level of connection with my fans, just because it's a little bit more vulnerability in the lyric, and it's a little bit more introspective in your own life and figuring out what's important to you. And I think buy the drink, steal the kiss, make the trip, take the risk, you know, because life's not going to be long, right? It's go out there and do it. And I think I've seen a lot of people taking chances that they might not have taken, or, you know, putting themselves out there and being vulnerable from this song. But I think the first time I saw a tattoo is I had somebody DM me and they said, would you mind writing Take the Risk and taking a picture of it and sending it to me? And so I didn't know what it was for, but I did, in my handwriting.
0: Yeah.
1: And I sent him a picture of it in the DM, and then about a week later I got a picture back of it tattooed across her forearm. And so that was when I was like, man, this song carries a different kind of weight. Yeah, it means a different kind of thing to people.
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Hey, it's George Burge. 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

0: I'm Elena. We got George Burge here all week long. And George, we were talking about tour life earlier, and it's something that you're very familiar with these days. Not only headlining, but you've also been on some giant bills like Darius Rucker earlier this year. Last year, I saw you on the Luke Bryan tour. Is that just like having a masterclass in touring, being able to be a part of that?
1: It is. And it's top to bottom too, right? It's not just the live show, but it's the day of prep. It's how you treat your band and crew. It's how to save enough energy while also still being the guy that everybody wants to be around and being a positive attitude and, you know, how you act in all those different situations. And those are two guys that just like their energy is infectious at all times. And it's such a reminder of like, hey, you know, you're going to be wore out sometimes and you're going to ride hard sometimes and not feel like, you know, doing the daily mundane stuff. But to see guys like that, that could go right off in the sunset with their millions and millions, still show up, smile on their face, be grateful for what they have and what they're doing. It's like, yeah, we are lucky to be here. And it does put in perspective. And then watching them entertain a crowd, how they tell stories, how they flow through a set, watching what songs fans resonate with and what makes a huge hit live. It is an absolute masterclass. And for both Darius and Luke, I spent 90 minutes side stage every night watching them every single night.
0: You would watch every night?
1: Every night, whole show.
0: Wow.
1: Because there is so much to learn from those guys.
0: Yeah. And I guess if you don't watch it every night, then you don't know what that, because that's different.
1: And there's, you learn something new every night.
0: Yeah.
1: And there's going to be a different curveball on stage every night. I watched Luke Bryan take a bite of a cheeseburger mid-set with the lights down where the fans couldn't see
0: just,
1: it one night.
0: Just for some
1: like,
0: energy?
1: You know what? That is the coolest thing.
0: Okay, wait. Speaking of food, who had the better catering? Whose lessons did you learn more from?
1: Everybody's catering is off the chart at that level, but Luke Bryan's was like a different planet.
0: What made it?
1: I mean, you're talking filet mignon, lobster mac and cheese. Like, I mean, you wake up and it's an omelet bar and fresh-made pancakes and smoothies. Like it was
0: that American Idol money.
1: I had to tell my band, like, we had to have a specific meeting on the bus of like, enjoy this, but don't get used to it because this is not real life.
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0: It's Backstage Country. I'm Elena. We got George Burge here this week, who has been very busy in 2026.
1: Oh my gosh.
0: My goodness. My friend, you have been out on the road. You've been a road dog. And I mean, how are you making sure that you avoid burnout? Because that's a very real thing. And with how much you have going on, and like not only the headlining right now, but working on new music, like that's a lot of taxing things on you as a human being. So like, how do you avoid that burnout?
1: I've definitely pushed right up to the edge of it, you know, and then there are times where it feels more like a job than, you know, a party. But then it's, I pray a lot, you know, I spend a lot of time with the Bible, talking to God, and taking a second to like breathe and just like find gratitude, right? Is there anything else you would rather be doing? How blessed are you to have the opportunity to work this hard on something that you love and see results from it? And I mean, it takes 30 seconds of talking to yourself like that and breathing to be like, hey, how lucky am I to be here? And also, you know, I'll FaceTime my kids, or I'll FaceTime my wife, and, you know, get a little taste of home. I'll go on a run, you know, watch a movie with the band. There's so many outlets to unplug. There are times where your social battery feels run out, you know?
0: Yeah.
1: I'm naturally a little bit of an introvert, which I picked the wrong industry to be in.
0: Well, I feel the same. I'm like an extroverted introvert.
1: Yes. I love talking to people and I love having connections, but, you know, I will leave an interview or a party or something and be like, I just need to sit and stare at the wall for an hour, you know?
0: I'm the same way.
1: And it's just knowing yourself and knowing how hard you can push it and when you need to go, you know, give yourself a second.
0: Well, and being able to like give yourself that grace, right? Like, cause you recognize that that's who you are and what you need, and like actually giving yourself what you need.
1: Yes.
0: And so yeah, go stare at a wall after this. I'll join you. We won't speak. We'll just stare at the wall.
1: Deal.
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1: Here's some new music from Caroline Jones. You're It For Me, Honey, on Backstage Country.

0: coming up this hour with Elena and George Burge.
1: Casually slide a banger into somebody's inbox and be like, hey, thought of you.
2: 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Sunday.

0: I'm Elena. George Burge is hanging out this week. It's Backstage Country. And George, something that everybody always wants to know, especially when you have such success with collaborations. Of course, you got the song with Luke Bryan. You've also got one with Priscilla Block that people are loving. Is that kind of where collaborations are going to end on this album, or might there be a few more?
1: So I was able to scratch the collaboration itch in such an amazing way this last year and a half or so.
0: Yeah.
1: Brantley Gilbert, Brian, Priscilla Block, Nelly was crazy. Brett Young. So I've had so many friends, Ray Lynn, that I've gotten to either feature on their albums or have them feature on my songs. So I am going to focus a little bit more on my storytelling this time.
0: Okay.
1: But I think there's room for one or two collabs on this album.
0: Okay.
1: Yeah.
0: Do you already have it set?
1: I have my mind on a couple. Yeah.
0: Okay.
1: I like to pick my shot and then write the song specifically for that person. It's worked out pretty well so far. So
0: you manifest it that way, right?
1: Yeah. I love to casually slide a banger into somebody's inbox and be like, hey, thought of you, and see what they think. So, yeah.
0: I love it. Well, I can't wait to hear all about that. And, you know, we love having you here. So hopefully when that starts coming together, you'll come back and hang out with us for another week.
1: You're such a great interview, Elena. I love hanging out with you. Always love getting to spend time on Backstage Country. Thank you.
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9: I'm Becca, and here's what's happening this week in Nashville. Miranda Lambert has been making the rounds promoting her new album, Crisco, and she talked to Rolling Stone about her thoughts of AI becoming part of the songwriting process. At first, Miranda said she thinks it's terrifying and she really doesn't even know how to use AI. But she also said, I want to learn about it because I don't know a lot and I don't want to be one of those stubborn people that just says, no, I'm never going to change. I'm never going to use it. But she says, until recently, when people would say ChatGPT, she thought they were saying Chad. And she was like, who's Chad? So Miranda Lambert says she's got a lot to learn about AI until she decides how she really feels about it being part of the songwriting process. TMZ got the rumor mill started when they reported that Ella Langley and Tucker Wetmore have been dating, and a fan tried to catch up with Tucker Wetmore at a show recently and get his response on TikTok. She said, so you probably heard there's a rumor about you, at which point Tucker started singing Lee Bryce's song, Rumor, and she said, is it true that you and Ella Langley are dating? And Tucker Wetmore's response was, next question. So I don't know if it's true or not. Lauren Elena has a new hit song on her hands with All My Exes featuring Chase Matthew. And it turns out Lauren Elena's husband is the one who deserves the credit for bringing this song to life.
10: I was on tour with Jason Aldean and Chase Matthew, and my husband loved this song. I had written it years before, and he was like, this is a huge song for you. You have to record this song. But I had just signed with Big Loud, and I was doing like a countryer sound, and I was like, it just didn't sound like the other songs I'd already cut for the album. Well, Cameron, backstage one day, played All My Exes for Chase and was like, I'm going to convince Lauren to do this song with you. Will you do it? And Chase loved the song. So then Cameron came back to me and convinced me to play it for Chase. They acted like I was the one that came up with this great idea.
9: And that's what's happening this week in Nashville. And here's Lauren Elena with All My Exes featuring Chase Matthew, brought to you by Big Loud Records. Another

0: That's All My Exes from Lauren Elena featuring Chase Matthew, brought to you by Big Loud Records this week in Nashville.
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9: I'm Becca, and here's what's happening this week in Nashville. Miranda Lambert has been making the rounds promoting her new album,

0: Bryce's song Rumor, and she said, "Is it true that you and Ella Langley are dating?" And Tucker Wetmore's response was, "Next question." So I don't know if it's true or not. Lauren Elena has a new hit song on her hands with All My Exes featuring Chase Matthew. And it turns out Lauren Elena's husband is the one who deserves the credit for bringing this song to life.
1: I was on tour with Jason Aldean and Chase Matthew, and my husband loved this song. I had written it years before, and he was like, "This is a huge song for you. You have to record this song." But I had just signed with Big Loud, and I was doing like a countryer sound, and I was like, it just didn't sound like the other songs I'd already cut for the album. Well, Cameron backstage one day played All My Exes for Chase and was like, "I'm going to convince Lauren to do this song with you. Will you do it?" And Chase loved the song. So then Cameron came back to me and convinced me to play it for Chase. They acted like I was the one that came up with this great idea.
0: And that's what's happening this week in Nashville. And here's Lauren Elena with All My Exes featuring Chase Matthew, brought to you by Big Loud Records. I know.

0: That's All My Exes from Lauren Elena featuring Chase Matthew, brought to you by Big Loud Records this week in Nashville.
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3: This is such a great story. You guys are going to love this. Mm-hmm. So you've heard about Dolly Parton. We all know Dolly Parton, right? Her Imagination Library, which sends books to kids so that they can get interested in reading before they even get to school. So there's a push for this to happen in more areas all around the United States, including Waltham, Massachusetts.
4: Oh, very cool.
3: Now, why does Waltham matter so much to us here on the Andy Summer Show? Because it's where we broadcast
4: That's right.
3: The greater Boston area.
4: Yeah, very
3: and
4: true.
3: And so this town of Waltham has started their own Imagination Library.
4: No way.
3: Yes, and this is amazing. So if you have a child or you know a child who's up to 5 years old, you can get them registered to receive one free book every month delivered to their house by the Postal Service with their name. Can you imagine your five-year-old running out to the mailbox knowing that they are going to get a package with their name on it, that book just for them? And the whole idea is just to encourage reading at home before these kids even get into kindergarten, which is going to make them leaps and bounds ahead of where they would be had they not ever owned a book.
4: My wife was an early elementary school teacher for years and then was a preschool teacher, and the stats are unbelievable when it comes to having books in the home and being read every day or not when it comes to student readiness for elementary school.
5: And it's also teaching them how to order things because you're going to be getting them delivered early. So they're going to be learning that at an early age.
3: So this is the precursor to Amazon? Is that what you're saying?
5: That's kind of where I'm getting at. Instacart, DoorDash, Amazon.
4: Okay, maybe we shouldn't teach them that too young.
3: Really, but moms and dads are kind of in charge of that part right now.
4: They did a really good job teaching my wife that at some point, I guess.
3: But you're right, Jeff. I mean, it is proven effective.
4: Yeah.
3: And the great thing is that there are all these volunteers that are making this happen. Oh. So a huge shout out to the people who are really taking on this responsibility just to make sure that the kids of Waltham are doing good things. So bravo. You can very easily go to WalthamImaginationLibrary.com. And again, the folks that are doing this are saying, listen, we're doing this in our community and we know that it's going to be successful and we're super excited about it, but we hope to get the word out so that A, not only can we get people to kind of help, it's only $3 a book. So if you don't have a kid, you can also just make a donation
4: right there on the website.
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4: Yeah, I think this is just a seed that's going to keep growing. And Dolly, I mean, planted it years ago, and now here you see her influence even after her death is just so, so powerful.
3: Way to go, volunteers.
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5: We're playing Cutthroat here on the Andy Summer Show. Woo! Let's meet our contestants. We start with Annette. Good morning.
6: Good morning.
5: Hi, Annette. Tell us a little bit about you.
6: I'm a mama, two awesome girls, two grandsons. I've been having a fun summer being at a campground all year. We got our first seasonal. Shout out to Colonial Woods. It's a fun place.
5: Okay, nice. Hey. You're living on the campground this season.
7: Yeah, when you go fishing, do you grab a pole or do you grab a net?
6: No, because you can catch anything with a net, Donnie. Come on now.
7: There you go. You little sinner.
8: She got you.
5: Yeah, Annette. Good
8: Annette,
5: for you.
8: Love it. Stay right there. We got Valerie.
5: That.
8: Good morning.
9: Good morning.
5: All right, Valerie, you're up. Tell us about you.
9: We're big into helping the animal rescues, donations to the shelters, but I also was one of your winners for the Feel the Love program.
5: The Lennox Feel
9: the
5: Love.
9: From the Lennox Foundation.
5: Yeah.
9: Nice. Yep.
5: Oh, my gosh. So local community members were able to nominate first responders, teachers, whoever it might be, to get a new heating or cooling unit.
10: Amazing.
5: And
9: I got both.
5: What?
7: Boom.
9: She said, I got an HVAC full unit.
5: Wow. That is incredible.
9: I was very fortunate.
5: That's so awesome. Way to go, Valerie.
8: Valerie, that is so,
9: Thank
8: so
9: you.
8: Great. Okay, stay right there. Farmer Samantha's back with us. Good morning.
11: Good morning.
5: All right, Farmer Samantha, introduce yourself to our other contestants, would you?
11: So I'm Farmer Sam. I live in Franklinville, and I have a slew of animals that we just went goat camping with. So you had to have a tent. Yes, yes, not a campground. In my backyard, you have to have a tent or a trailer, and we stay the evening with a big bonfire with all of my friends.
5: Your four-legged friends?
11: Yes, my four-legged friends.
5: Yeah, very fun.
8: Wow.
5: Okay.
8: Samantha, that is incredible. Always has something going on at the farm. Trevor, good morning.
12: Good morning.
5: All right, Trevor, you're up. Tell us about you.
12: All right. So next month, me and my wife are going to be celebrating our one-year anniversary of being wedded. And
5: congratulations.
12: We have a newborn coming in January 3rd.
5: Oh, did not waste time.
8: Oh, my gosh.
5: Trevor,
8: hold on.
5: Let me
7: do some.

0: Wowie, wow.
1: Math is mathing.
2: Wow.
0: Good for you, Trevor. Are you so excited? Are you terrified? Are you what?
3: A little bit of everything.
0: Yeah, sure you are. Sure you are. But you're going to be okay. People have babies all the time.
3: Yeah. Well, yeah. We just bought a house and everything, with all in the past year, so did everything in 1 year.
1: Doing all the things, Trevor.
4: I thought he was going to say, we just bought the
3: life.
4: Baby.
0: We bought the baby.
1: Life. Yeah. Lots of life happening for Trevor, and lots of flushes happening for our next contestant, Tom.
0: Our poor guy, Tom.
1: Tommy. How many flushes now?
5: 116.
0: Whoa.
1: Wow. 529 might as well be. God, never ends for this poor guy.
0: Always feels like the first one.
1: Uh-huh, it's doesn't tough. It?
0: All right, guys. Jerry Rice turned 64 today, according to Swami Donnie over there.
4: I think he did.
0: Jerry Rice, greatest receiver of the National Football League that they've ever seen, honestly. You can officially give him the GOAT status. I mean, I would agree.
4: Yeah, he is the GOAT.
0: He is the GOAT. So let's talk about some other GOATs, all right? Donnie put these descriptions together. I haven't even looked them over. I'm a little nervous.
4: Yep.
0: But they are arguably the GOATs of their profession. We will give the description. You name the person. If you think you know Farmer Sam, what will you yell?
6: Samantha.
0: Good. Yeah, we call on you. Yep. You get it right. You get to flush one of your opponents. You get it wrong, you yourself are going down.
1: All right.
0: First one, his nickname, TB12. He's won 7 Super Bowls, 6 with the New England Patriots.
3: Trevor.
4: Trevor.
3: Tom Brady?
1: Yeah, Tom Brady. Yeah, that's correct.
4: TB12.
1: All right, Trevor. You have the choice between our lovable loser Tom for his 117th flush, Farmer Samantha, who likes camping with her goats, Valerie, who's involved in an animal rescue and is the winner of the Feel the Love campaign from Lennox and IT Landis Home Service Team, or Annette, who can catch anything with Annette.
3: Gonna have to go with Valerie. I'm sorry.
0: Valerie.
1: Nice. Please,
6: no. Thank you so much.
0: Hi, Val.
6: Love your show.
0: Thank you.
6: Bye-bye.
0: Next up, from North Carolina to the Chicago Bulls. This goat made Nike shoes the most popular shoe brand ever.
6: Samantha?
3: Michael Jordan?
1: Yeah, that's correct. Yeah. Woo! All right, Farmer Samantha. You have a choice between Trevor, expecting his first baby girl in January, just bought a house, just got married, Annette, who lives on a campground for the season, or lovable loser Tom, flush number 117.
6: Sorry, Trevor.
0: Trevor.
7: Do you belong to the physics club?
0: My God.
3: Love you. Love your show.
0: Thanks, buddy.
1: Put a target on your back with that first one, worry. Mm-hmm. I'm telling you.
6: Well, I figured he wouldn't be able to have a babysitter for a newborn, so.
0: Oh, that's good thinking.
4: Yeah,
1: very good point. Very good point.
0: Okay, so this goat floated like a butterfly, stung like a bee when he was in the ring.
6: Samantha. Muhammad Ali?
1: Yeah, that's right. Yep.
0: You know it.
1: All right, Farmer Samantha. Back to back here.
6: I'm going to have to go with Annette. Okay. Sorry.
1: Wow. All right, Annette.
0: Thanks, Annette.
1: Annette, out of here.
0: Annette said,
1: no. Cell service, not great at the camp.
4: She was ordering at, Burger King.
1: Yep.
6: Get clean!
1: And a guy in a poncho's name is Hank.
4: He'll take you to the Whopper
0: later. Oh, okay. Lovable loser Tom, are you still there?
8: Yeah, I think Samantha has an unfair advantage to goats, but...
0: I know. Goats. She has goats, and we're talking goats. And this one recently won a World Cup with Argentina.
6: Oh, I don't know.
0: Probably the goat of soccer.
4: He's not very clean.
0: Tom? Not tidy.
4: Tom! Oh, Tom did it.
0: Lionel Messi! Tom
4: got it. He's like... He couldn't hold his tongue anymore.
0: He's such a gentleman, though. He waited until she said, I don't know it.
1: I don't know it.
6: Oh, yeah, no.
4: Now, Tom is a sports head. We text back and forth.
0: You do?
4: On the like, he texted text yesterday line? About lefty hitters and stuff like that.
1: Oh, yeah.
0: Oh, how funny.
1: Pitchers, of course. Yeah. Lovable loser Tom's a winner. We got to flush down Farmer Samantha. We love you.
6: Love your show.
0: Thank you. Congratulations, our lovable loser Tom's a winner.
2: Thank you, guys. Love your show.
4: Good man.
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1: On the Andy Summer Show. This is where Shannon gets to come in here, our assistant producer, and she tells us what's been bothering her, what's on her mind, what's really getting her goad. Is that a phrase?
2: Getting
3: you're
2: her
3: usually
2: goad.
3: The queen of the phrase, so if you had said that was a phrase, we'd be like, absolutely, yes.
1: I'm just going to say it.
3: We're just
1: going to
3: go for it. Yeah.
0: Getting her goad? Goat?
1: Goad? Goad. I think it's goad. I don't know.
0: Getting her goat.
1: Getting her goat?
0: Yes.
1: That's a thing?
0: Yep.
1: All right.
0: Yep.
1: Are you going to tell us what it is? Or
0: trying
1: are you...
0: to look.
1: Okay. All right. Well, anyway, so that's mine today, is that I don't know enough phrases. But Shannon here has something she's going to complain about, and she makes a nice little rhyme out of it.
3: Shan.
4: This one is called, what is getting your goat?
3: Getting your goat. She is the goat, the greatest of all time when it comes to poetry.
4: Now, this one's called a real sticky situation.
3: Okay.
4: I have a riddle for you all to start right out of the gate. What is a mug, a vase, and a frame's one common trait? Hint, the answer isn't a good one and it fills me with stress. You would be correct if their sticky price tag was your guess. These little tiny stickers are driving me insane. Who knew a scrap of paper could cause me so much pain? After an hour scraping it off the mug, I feel like giving up. I guess I'll just wait to scrub it off after I use the cup. Is there really no better way to display this price? The vase is clear glass, so I'm seeing the sticker twice. And it's never one easy peel. Why are they perforated? It's just a little tiny sticker, yet so complicated. Mm-hmm. If the picture frames had Yelp, oh, I'm leaving a bad review. Because even when the sticker's off, you're left with all this gross gray goo. Mm-hmm. So when you look at my framed photo of my family in the sun, you can see the $4.99 sticker photo bombing everyone.
0: Oh.
4: Thanks.
1: It is
3: wow.
1: So frustrating.
3: And the shit slam!
1: The perforations are the worst!
4: The worst!
3: Who wants to help? They don't! Shit slam!
5: If money talks, then $1,000 is screaming your name, baby.

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2: 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Dr. Love. It's Donnie. He's Donnie. He calls himself Dr. Love because he has his phone conversations with.
3: Love you, man.
2: And so we say it back, but always. Not everyone does.
4: Yeah.
2: We're finding fewer and fewer people do, actually.
4: Comes down to it.
2: Yeah, but it's really fun to hear them try to get them say it.
4: Right.
2: Yeah. Try to get them to say it. So, who are we talking to today?
3: It's not about who we're talking to.
2: Oh, it's about
3: what
2: we're talking.
3: What we're talking about.
2: Oh,
4: no.
3: Because your boy needs to be a world record holder. I need to be in that book.
4: Okay.
3: The Guinness Book of World Records.
2: I've heard of that.
3: So
2: heard
3: I looked at ways I could get in. And there's many ways. I mean, I have talent. Lots of talents.
4: Here we go again.
2: Many, many talents.
3: But I'm going to take the easy way out. So,
2: if talents were leather-bound books,
4: you'd have many.
3: Many. Smells of rich mahogany. Yeah, so I want to get a Guinness Book of World Record.
4: Okay.
5: This is Staples, Easy Dick and Am, and Robert speaking. How can I help you?
3: Hey, how are you? What's your name?
5: Robert.
3: Robert, so do you guys sell stationery in bulk?
5: What sort of stationery?
3: So I saw this world record that paper clips, it was 75,000 paper clips were in a chain, and I'm looking to buy 75, like more than that, paper clips so I can set a Guinness World Record.
5: Okay. Yeah, you can do huge bulk orders like that. It's probably a little unwieldy to go through a store to make that sort of order, but can I put you on hold and see what my general, because usually a general manager orders like huge orders like that because they can do bulk discounts too.
3: Okay.
5: Can I put you on hold for a second?
3: Oh, I appreciate it. Love you, man. Yeah.
5: Not at all. Bye. Hang on a second.
2: You really flustered him.
6: Hi, thanks for holding. It's Jeff. Can I help you?
3: Hey, Chuck. Is it Chuck?
6: Jeff.
3: Oh, Jeff. Hey, I was just talking to a coworker.
6: I had my mask on still, so I was muffled, I'm sure.
3: All good, all good. I was just talking to one of your coworkers, Robert, about, and it's gonna sound really silly, but I'm being serious. About, I want to set a world record, and the world record is 75,000 paper clips in a paper clip chain. I'm not lying.
6: Oh my God.
3: Okay, and I was just wondering how I could buy more than that in bulk.
6: So you want 75,000 paper clips?
3: Probably more than that because I want to set the record.
6: Let me get some information from you. What I can do is I could find out what would be the best cost-effective way so I can send that to my buyer and get a price quote for you.
3: Jeff, I appreciate it.
6: I'm the store manager.
3: And I love you, man.
6: Well, probably.
3: All right, buddy. Love you.
6: Love you too, man. Bye.
3: Thanks.
4: Woo!
3: Let's go.
4: Jeff!
2: I 100% heard Chuck as well, though.
3: He had to have said
2: you heard Jeff?
4: I heard Jeff immediately.
2: Jeff heard Jeff. Jeff. We hear Chuck.
4: We hear each other.
2: You do.
4: Donnie, you got to love you too.
3: I know, and I got another guy to feel awkward. So win-win.
2: Win-win.
0: We've got your kind of country.
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2: I think it's no surprise for anybody who has met me even momentarily to know that I spent a lot of time in music classes.
3: Yeah.
2: Kind of was my thing growing up. And I know the importance of not just a teacher, but a music teacher. It's the Andy Summer Show. Your Cup of Joy is about Shannon Houston. Now, you probably don't know that name. She's a music teacher in California. But trust me, you're going to love her after you hear what she did. So she recently won the Kindness Award because one of her students, Kai Wang, is blind. But Kai really wanted to be a member of the band. So, music teacher Shannon Houston translated all of the music pieces into Braille.
4: Wow.
2: Yeah.
4: Huh.
2: She created a program at Longfellow Middle School in Berkeley, California, in order to allow Kai to become a part of the band alongside his classmates.
4: I would imagine that it takes a long time to translate anything into Braille. It just seems like a tedious effort, right? Because it's not like, what are you going to hole punch? Like, you would need a machine to do that or something. But then to do all the music, so did she develop like a program that did this?
2: Well, it's so crazy you would say that because she founded a nonprofit youth orchestra program to make music more accessible.
4: Okay.
2: Which is so special. So this is something that she has known she wants to do for other students, knowing that music is for everybody. So then this student goes around and nominates his teacher for an award, praising Houston not only for the Braille efforts, but she also painstakingly went through and recorded all of Kai's pieces, Kai's parts of pieces, so he could go home and listen to it, play along with just that solo piece, that line that makes the orchestra, you know, he's playing one instrument.
4: Sure.
2: So he needs to hear his individualized part. He can practice along with it. Yeah, Shannon Houston recorded all of his parts.
4: Oh, man.
2: Put them in a way he could access them on his computer, go home, and practice.
4: Beautiful.
2: I mean, teachers go above and beyond. She's the winner of the Kindness Award. She's got this great nonprofit. Congratulations, Mrs. Houston and Kai Wang. Thanks for nominating your teacher. Amazing. 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
2: Down the rabbit hole. Just can't wait to go down the rabbit hole.

0: First thing in the morning.
1: Have to
0: and
1: do it.
0: After an hour, you realize that, you don't know, you're just looking up stories about how the Andy Summer Show won the CMA for Major Market Broadcast Personalities of the Year. I don't know.
1: So cool.
0: Kind of a big deal. Congratulations.
1: Yeah. Congrats all around.
2: I thought it was for the best show ever assembled in the history of assemblies.
0: I think we have to win one more time. And then we get that. All right. So, yeah, we're doing the rabbit hole this morning. It's my rabbit hole. And I was supposed to do this last week. But when you hear the questions, you'll realize why Shannon had no shot at winning this last week. So this will be a game between Jeff and Donnie.
1: Good luck, Don.
2: So,
0: Fluffle is a group of rabbits. That was a Minute to Win It question we had last week.
1: Yes.
0: Which is what sparked the beginning of this rabbit hole. When you have a word that refers to a group of another, like a group of objects, that's called a collective noun. So Fluffle is the collective noun for rabbits or bunnies. I'm not going to go down a grammatical rabbit hole because you would be super annoyed by that.
1: Yes. Right.
0: But I will ask you to name what the animal groups are. What is the collective noun for certain groups of animals? So like I'll give you, I would say rabbits or bunnies, and you would then say Fluffle.
1: Right.
0: So we're going to go back and forth and we'll see how well you do. Okay. So Jeff, we'll start with you.
1: Okay.
0: Crows.
1: Isn't it a murder of crows?
0: Sure is.
1: Yeah.
2: Yes.
1: I've heard that one before.
0: Donnie, fish.
2: School.
0: Yes.
1: Good.
0: Good job. Jeff, owls.
1: I know this one because I think it was also a Minute to Win It question, but a while back. Oh, a parliament. Is it a parliament of owls?
2: Nice, job. Nice job.
0: Donnie, lions.
2: A pride.
1: Way to go, Donald P.
0: He doesn't even have to think about it. It's impressive. All right. Jeff, owls was a tough one. Let's see if you know flamingos. It's one of my favorites.
3: Donnie knows it.
1: Donnie does.
3: Does that help you? Donnie knows the answer.
1: A flock of flamingos is not right.
2: No, just think of the first two letters.
0: It's close. Flock and flamingos both also have the first two letters, but that's not it.
1: Flow.
2: Flamboyance.
1: Flamboyance.
0: Yeah.
1: That's
0: right.
2: Boy.
1: Darn it.
0: All right, Donnie.
2: Mm-hmm.
0: Pandas.
1: I know this one.
2: You know a panda?
1: Yeah, I know this one.
2: You know a group.
3: Yeah, when you see a group of pandas,
2: That's a group of pandas. I don't know why I went Italian there. I have
0: very
2: no idea.
0: Very close. That might be the Italian word for it, but we're looking for an embarrassment.
1: Embarrassment.
0: Oh, yeah.
2: I'm embarrassed.
3: Yeah, you look like a group of pandas right now.
1: Yeah, you do.
0: Another group of animals are football fans.
1: Buddy.
0: Yes.
1: Good point.
0: So many NFL fan bases have famous official or community-driven nicknames that define their culture and their loyalty, right? Mm-hmm. So I'm going to give you the city. You tell me the name of the fan base. Maybe we should just shout this one out.
1: Okay.
0: I think we're tied up at two apiece right now.
3: Yes.
2: Okay.
0: Buffalo Bills.
2: Bills Mafia.
1: Darn it. Hey,
0: Donnie got that one.
1: Shoot.
0: Green Bay Packers.
1: Cheeseheads.
0: Good one, Jeff. Kansas City Chiefs.
1: Chiefs Kingdom.
0: Yes.
1: Ooh. Yes.
0: Wow.
2: Nice.
0: Pittsburgh Steelers.
1: Steeler Nation.
0: Yes, Jeffrey.
1: Yeah, it is.
2: Wow.
0: Seattle Seahawks.
1: 12th man. That was like an exact tie.
3: That was a tie.
1: I think, right? Yeah.
0: We're going to give you each a point.
1: Heck yeah.
0: The New Orleans Saints.
1: Who dat nation?
0: Jeffrey.
1: Oh, wow. Honestly, that was the one I was like waiting for.
2: I'm waiting on Raiders Black Hole.
1: Oh, is that what they are?
2: Yeah.
0: We're done. We're done. We did six. All right. So, Shan, where do we stand with our scoring?
3: We are 7-4.
1: Oh,
3: Jeff is in the lead.
1: Thank you, everybody.
0: We were just talking about NFL fan bases and how they have their own names, their own collective nouns, so many of them. And Shan, where do we stand on the score?
3: Jeff is leading 7-4.
1: Donald Payne.
3: Donnie, you're behind 3 points.
2: Thanks, Shan.
0: But these last ones are worth 2 points apiece, these last questions. And we're going to stick with the NFL theme right now.
2: Yes.

0: who are your favorites? So there is a group called YouGov that did NFL popularity rankings.
1: Oh, no.
0: So they've listed the most popular NFL teams based on fan surveys and public approval ratings. I've got the top 10. Now, they don't do this every week, so I don't want you to think that this has to do with individual weekly performance, right? This is just like an overall love for the team. You give me the name of the team. You're each going to give me a name, and the higher-ranked team gets the point.
1: Love this. I'll even let Donald go first.
0: Wow.
2: Cowboys.
0: The Cowboys. Okay.
1: I'm going to say the Buffalo Bills.
0: We got the Cowboys and the Buffalo Bills. The Dallas Cowboys did not make our top 10 list.
1: U.S. public opinion.
2: They're America's team.
0: Buffalo Bills.
1: Yeah, but
2: I know.
1: You know they're also hated as much.
2: I know.
1: Oh, wow. Okay.
2: Wow, okay.
3: 9-4.
0: Donnie, you got to get in here,
2: working
0: man.
2: 9-4.
0: All right.
2: I'm only working 9-4.
0: All right, Jeff, you give me one now.
1: Da Bears.
0: Da Bears.
2: Chiefs.
0: One of them came in at number 9. One of them came in at number 5.
1: Oh, my gosh. It's going to be the Chiefs.
0: The Bears came in at number 5.
1: What? Let's go!
2: Bears? They haven't been good since Reagan was in office.
0: Again, this doesn't necessarily have to do with performance.
1: With goodness, yeah.
0: All right.
2: I don't even know where to go.
1: I think it's you, Donald.
2: It's me?
1: Yeah.
2: Okay, so overall...
0: Well, it's actually you, Jeff, because Donnie gave the first one last time. Didn't he? Or did you give them? No, you did. Okay, no, you're right.
1: That's okay, that's okay.
0: I get so confused.
1: We need to give him as much help as we can.
2: Did you say Pittsburgh Steelers? Because I'm gonna say Baltimore Ravens.
1: Okay, I'll say the Steelers, sure. Let's make this fun.
0: So we have the Baltimore Ravens and the Pittsburgh Steelers.
1: Sure.
0: The Steelers are number 3.
1: No way. God,
2: are you kidding me? The Ravens are number 1.
0: The Ravens aren't on the list.
2: Oh, my God.
1: No way.
2: Come on.
0: Jeff. Yeah, Jeff
1: is that
0: wins.
1: The win? I mean,
0: Jeff
1: is wins. That the win?
2: Yeah. Is the Seahawks sweet. Number 1? Seahawks
0: number 1.
1: Yeah.
2: How about
0: you
2: the Rams?
0: That? Why didn't you say that?
2: The Rams?
0: No.
2: Detroit Lions?
0: We've got the Patriots? 49ers at number 2.
1: They're just so hated.
0: Seahawks,
1: the
0: 49ers, Steelers, Bills, Bears, Saints, Eagles, Packers, Chiefs, Dolphins.
2: So I was just thinking of like popularity
1: teams.
2: Yeah.
1: But this is approval rating.
2: I know. I didn't listen to that part. I was too busy checking my pulse.
1: Shannon,
2: love you, Jeff.
1: What was the final score? 18-4,
3: something like that.
1: Yeah.
2: It was a lot.
3: 13-4.
1: Let's go.
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2: Anything Dolly Parton is super hot right now, right? It's sizzling.
3: Right.
2: Ever since her death, which we are still mourning here on the Andy Summers Show. But there is going to be an auction that has a whole bunch of Dolly Parton things that are relatively affordable, considering these are things that she used, touched, in some cases were in a video that she was in.
4: Nice.
2: So Julian's live auction is holding a played, worn, and torn auction. One-of-a-kind items throughout Dolly's career can be bought by anyone. And there are a lot of really cool things that are up for bid. So it's not just Dolly's things that are up for auction. These are things from a whole bunch of different artists. And they have some really, really cool items. But I'm going to focus on Dolly's because that's who we care about right now.
4: Yes.
2: So I sent you guys a link. Is there anything that kind of pops out at you?
4: Oh, yeah.
3: Well, you know what's kind of crazy to me is you said it. There's a lot of things from music videos.
2: Yeah.
3: There's a vanity from her music video Home, which like, okay, listen, I'm not in the market for a vanity. Okay. I don't need it. I don't do my makeup in the morning. I don't think of those kind of things. But it's right now going for $1,000.
2: Yeah.
3: Now
2: after four bids.
3: That's a lot of money, right? $1,000 is nothing to scoff at. But like, think about it. A nice vanity is going to run you a couple $100. Then you can say this was Dolly Parton's in the music video Home, only for $1,000. Like, if you have a Dolly Parton super fan, this is very much an item that could be really cool.
2: Absolutely. It's beautiful. It's silver. It's like, and it has a chair and it has the trifold mirror and everything. So there's a lot of things from that music video Home, which the other cool thing about it is you can then get a photo of it in the video, from the video, right? And like sit it there. Right there on the
3: 1,000%.
2: Desk if you wanted to.
3: And you'd be like, this is look. Why I have this.
2: Yeah. Donnie, what do you like?
4: I like the Smash guitar.
2: Yes.
3: Oh, that is
4: like
3: cool. That.
4: Super cool. Because it says she probably smashed it around 2023. So that, like, go ahead, girl.
3: What a beast.
4: Go ahead.
2: And it comes with the photo of her holding the guitar neck and it all crumbled.
4: All crumbled.
2: Right? So it's like a beautiful... photograph
4: guitar,
2: of that, and then you get all the pieces of the smashed guitar along with it.
4: So cool.
2: The thing that I think is really cool that are up are all these Bob Mackie costume sketches.
3: Yes.
4: Oh, yeah.
3: I knew you would love these.
2: He did all of her, you know, like so many of her beautiful, glamorous looks for different award shows and things like that. So his costume sketch, so it's his sketch of Dolly Parton with her hair and this amazing, beautiful figure, and then all these really cool outfits, and they're going for like $1,000, $2,000, $3,000. I mean, if I were a millionaire, I would love to buy all of them and have them all like do a whole wall, like maybe in a powder room or something. You know, you could do a whole themed room, which would be beautiful. Of course, I'm not.
3: Have them all matted and like really beautiful in frames. Yeah, totally.
2: Yeah. But, you know, maybe just one I wouldn't mind for Christmas.
3: Well, the one that's signed by both the artist and Dolly Parton.
2: Yeah.
3: That's cool.
2: Mm-hmm. Very cool.
3: Because, I mean, she's known for so much. Of course, philanthropy being number one, even over music, you would think, because the influence she's made. But, I mean, style, folks.
2: Absolutely.
3: Style, she was an icon. And so I think that's perfect for an Andy Summers powder room.
2: So you can check this all out at juliansauctions.com.
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2: Good morning!
3: Good morning!
2: It's the Andy Summer Show with Jeff Kirk.
4: Do you want your own sound first? Because you never get a sound.
2: I know.
4: It's the Andy Summer Show. So why don't you go, it's the Andy Summer Show!
5: Are you not entertained?
4: There you go.
2: Do you remember when we worked with a guy named Dave Cruz and I refused to believe that that was a real movie quote?
4: Oh, yeah.
2: He used to say it all the time.
4: He used to say, are you not entertained?
2: And I was like, that's not really a thing.
4: Yeah.
2: Okay, and then Jeff's here, too.
3: Wow.
2: That's him.
3: Wow. Yep,
2: our furry little Jeffrey. Yeah.
3: That's me.
2: Donnie. <I'm a> so appropriate. And Shannon.
6: We're going streaking! Yeah!
2: There you go, Shan.
4: That's awkward.
6: Jesus!
2: She wasn't happy about that.
4: No.
2: And it's time to play Manage to Win It!
3: Today's contestant is Maddie. Good morning!
7: Good morning.
2: Hi, Maddie. Morning. What's going on today? You excited to win $1,000?
7: I am. I'm so ready.
2: Do you have some help?
7: I do have some help. I'm here with my friend Lachlan and her dad.
2: Hi, hello. Lachlan. Hi, Dad.
7: Hi.
2: Cool.
3: Sounds like a pretty darn good team, if you ask me. 60 seconds, 10 questions. You get them all right, you win $1,000. What do you say if you don't know an answer?
7: Pass.
3: That's right. We'll try to get back to it if time permits. Remember, you can only pass three times during a minute to win it. You give us an answer, we're locking it in.
2: Lock it in.
3: Team, are we ready?
8: Yeah.
4: Yeah.
3: Yeah. Andy Summers, are you ready?
2: I'm ready.
3: Donald P., are you ready?
7: Yes.
2: Oh,
3: all right.
2: Geez,
4: That's my ready.
3: Wow.
4: I got a
3: minute to win it. Starts in 3, 2, 1.
2: How many wheels are on a tricycle?
7: 3.
2: What is the name of the car in the Dukes of Hazzard?
8: General Lee.
2: In what year was Walt Disney born?
7: Pass.
2: What is the hardest substance in the human body? Who has been featured on the cover of People magazine more than anyone else?
8: Pass.
2: What is the term for a mammal with a pouch?
8: Marsupial.
2: Who played Pennywise in the original miniseries It?
8: Pass.
2: No more passes. Pass.
7: Bill Skarsgård.
2: What is Serena Williams' sister's name?
7: Venus.
2: What country has the longest name? There's the buzzer.
3: That's our buzzer.
2: Okay, now we're giggling. Now we're giggling. Giggle. All right, we didn't have time to get to the ones you passed on. We didn't get back to those, and we didn't actually even finish the questions. Then you try to pass for a fourth time, but we were counting.
3: Yeah.
2: The Pennywise in the original miniseries, It was actually Tim Curry.
3: Legend.
4: Oh, yeah.
3: Yeah.
2: Yeah. So we don't have $1,000 for you guys this morning.
4: Right?
2: Yeah, they knew Marsupial, and they
3: that's
2: got Venus.
3: Right.
2: They got right.
3: Generally.
2: More credit than that.
3: Come on. Yeah.
2: Thanks for playing, you guys.
7: Okay. Thank you.
8: Love you.
0: Country's biggest stars.
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2: So we've hit that time of year that a lot of people love. The air is getting crisp. The leaves are changing. Mm-hmm. Oh my goodness. It's just that little chill in the air that gets you so excited for the holidays to come. But when you wake up one morning and you don't want to get out of bed because it's so cold and it feels so snuggly in your bed, you know, there are a group of middle schoolers who want you to think about those people that don't have beds, that don't have homes, that especially this time of year start bouncing from shelter to shelter because they don't have a permanent place to stay. So a bunch of these middle schoolers got together and said, we want to do something in the month of October to really make a difference. And we're calling it Socktober.
3: Socktober.
4: Okay.
2: They reached out to their local shelters and said, what do you really need? And the shelters unanimously said, this time of year, it is amazing to get any sort of donation, but one of the things that we need the most is one of the things that we receive the least, and that is socks.
3: Sockies.
2: For people who are making their way through the shelters. They need to keep their little footies warm, right? So they did a sock drive. And they reached out to their shelters and said, all right, what else do you need? And they started doing this back in 2011. And since then, in the last 15 years, Socktober has become a national event. And I don't know if you've heard of it. This is the first I'm hearing of it. And I think it's pretty amazing, especially if you're looking to start something in your schools. Because how easy is that to just collect socks? Socks right. that people can use to keep themselves warm.
3: And I mean, listen, they come in packs.
2: Right.
3: So you could just, I mean, if you're just at the store, you're picking up what you need, you swing on by, grab a pack of socks. And they don't discriminate either. Donnie, I know you're very particular on what types of socks can go with what types of shoes.
4: Yep.
3: But mid-calves, ankle,
4: high,
3: no show, high, low, yo, bro, whatever types of socks they are.
4: You can get any kind, too.
2: Like you can get any kind.
4: Adidas, Converse, Nike.
2: Yeah. Or just a no-name brand.
4: Gold Toe.
2: I know you would never, Donnie, but like, you know.
4: You know.
2: People, if you need socks, you need socks.
4: You need socks, and you should always have a pair of socks. I mean, that just, when you put on a pair of socks when you're cold, I think it brings up your body temperature at least, you know. I'm not a scientist, but like 60%.
2: My mom always said, if your feet are cold, the rest of you is cold.
4: Absolutely.
3: Facts.
2: So here's how you can help. 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
2: Can you be lyrically correct on the Andy Summer Show? Let's see how well you know your country music lyrics. We've come up with questions. Let's meet our contestants.
3: Yeah, let's do it. We need three of our contestants, and today we've got three great ones. James, good morning. Welcome to the Andy Summer Show.
4: Good morning.
2: Hi, James. Oh,
4: how are you?
2: You have a beautiful voice.
3: Quite a
2: man.
5: Hi, James.
3: Not too often we have a man's voice on this show. So
5: nope.
3: Well done, James. Thanks for joining us. All right. Emily, you are next.
6: Hi, Emily.
3: How are you?
7: Good. How are you? Good morning.
2: Good morning, Emily.
3: Doing great.
2: Jeff is trying so hard to sound masculine right now.
3: Fine.
5: It's going down deep into plums.
3: I know. I don't got it. Mary Joy, good morning.
8: Good morning.
2: Oh, my gosh. Your name is Mary Joy?
8: Yes.
2: That's beautiful.
3: The best name ever. So sweet. Ever.
8: Thank you.
3: We adore
2: Aww.
3: You. James,
2: oh gosh,
3: Emily, Mary Joy lined up for lyrically correct Andy Summers.
2: All right. So here's what's going to happen, guys. We're going to start with James. I'm going to give you a question that has to do with something, a little bit nugget of information you might find in a country music song. If you answer it correctly, James, you get to hold on to that cold potato as long as you can.
3: Mm-hmm.
2: Answer all the questions correctly, and you're going to be our winner. It doesn't matter how many questions you get correct, though. It only matters if you get the final answer correct.
5: Oh,
2: so as soon as Jane doesn't have an answer or answers incorrectly, we move on to Emily and then on to Mary Joy, and we'll see who answers the final question correctly to be our winner. Does everyone understand?
4: Got it.
7: Yes.
2: Excellent.
5: I love his
2: James,
5: voice. I just want him to talk.
2: I know.
5: I just want him to read like the phone book to me.
2: We're going to do that later.
5: Yes, James.
2: First, we're going
5: to
2: play. All right, James. First question. For Luke Combs, if you get what's left of me, what does she get?
3: You get what's left of me.
4: Oh. My heart.
3: My heart. Good guess, James. Incorrect. That's okay, but we don't say goodbye to you because
2: no,
3: it
2: we
3: could
2: don't.
3: Come back around to you, but we go to Emily now.
4: It's
3: Emily.
4: Strategic.
3: Yeah. Smart, James.
2: Emily, if you get what's left of me, what did she get?
7: Beaten in this guitar.
2: That is not correct. Not what we're looking for. Mary Joy, for Luke Combs, if you get what's left of me, what did she get?
7: The best of me?
2: Yes!
3: Yeah, that's right. The best of me. You got it.
9: Yeah, you get what's left of me. Cause she got the best of me.
5: She broke.
2: All right, Mary Joy.
5: Heart.
2: You get to hold on to this cold potato. Next question. I don't like saying that, by the way. I'm not going to say that anymore. It's gross. Because, you know, like a hot potato you want to get rid of, but like
3: hot
2: cold
3: potato.
2: But like no one really wants to hold a cold potato.
3: Sounds painful.
2: I don't know. We need something that's more enjoyable to hold on to. All right. Mary Joy, what does Shania Twain say is the best thing about being a woman?
8: Oh, gosh.
3: That's our buzzer, Mary Joy. Don't worry. You're not going anywhere, but we're going up to James. James, in your humble opinion, what's the best thing about being a woman, according to Shania Twain?
4: Being free.
2: Being free. No. We do love free women, though.
3: Yep.
2: We sure
3: He's playing the long game. Another part of the strategy here, James.
2: We're in favor of free women. Emily, what does Shania Twain say is the best thing about being a woman?
7: The prerogative to have a little fun.
3: Yeah, that's right, Emily. You did it.
9: The best thing about being a woman is the prerogative to have a little fun.
3: Get it, Donnie.
5: Huh? Huh?
2: Oh. Nice. All right, Emily. Last question. You could win it all right here. Emily, she's my ride or die, baby. She's my cool. She's my crazy. But what kind of boy does she love?
3: All right, Emily, that's our buzzer.
7: Oh, completely loyal? Somebody's loyal?
2: That's not right, but your time ran out.

0: about. So Mary Joy, she's my ride or die baby. She's my cool. She's my crazy. What kind of boy does she love?
1: One that's rough around the edges.
2: I mean,
3: no. Mary Joy, we didn't ask what kind of boy you like.
2: Yeah, you.
3: We only asked in the song.
4: That's what she said.
3: We know Mary Joy.
0: Jeff. All right, James. Let's see
5: she's
0: if you play this well. Okay, let me ask the question first. Let me ask the question.
3: Jameson! Hold on!
0: James!
2: Sorry.
0: Donnie!
2: That's the first button I could find.
0: James, she's my ride or die baby. She's my cool. She's my crazy. What kind of boy does she love?
5: A small town boy like me.
3: Oh, James! He did it! What? Oh, my God.
6: She loves a small town boy like me. She's my ride or die baby. She's cool. She's my crazy. She's my...
2: Nice.
3: He played the long game, and it paid off.
0: It paid off.
3: He knew those other two answers, but he said, I got to do it this way.
0: Aw, Emily and Mary Joy, it was a joy having you on the show. Thank you guys so much. And James, congratulations.
3: Congrats, James.
5: Thank you, thank you.
7: All your country, all the time. 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
3: Let's talk about Halloween, you guys. It's right around the corner.
4: So spooky.
3: I cannot get enough candy. I already am like...
5: Sorry.
3: Yes. Whoa. No, it's okay.
5: So I wanted to scare you.
3: I'm thrilled with the idea of getting more candy. Yes. All right. So it turns out that Maryland actually is the state that spends the most on candy for trick-or-treaters.
4: As someone who was raised in the state of Maryland, that makes sense. Okay. That,
3: right. And now you are Mr. King Size Candy Bar, which is why Pennsylvania now comes in at number 3. Jeff alone is raising the bar.
4: I moved. I already need to restock, and I haven't even opened the stock. Emily thought I had too much. I don't think I have enough.
5: Uh-oh.
3: Oh, my Lord.
4: Is there anything more embarrassing than running out of candy at your house? No.
3: You just turn the light off. It's really like they're just kids.
5: Or you give out ramen.
3: Jeff, I have to ask, though, like, how much have you spent? So let's see if it's around the average of what people in Pennsylvania are spending, since that's where you currently live.
4: Okay. Okay, if I'm being 100% honest with you.
3: That's what I'm looking for.
4: I don't actually know because I've taken 2 trips now. So, you know.
3: Ish. Give us an ish.
4: Probably $80.
3: Even Maryland isn't spending that much. And that's the number one state. Jeff, I'm saying you're insane. Yeah, Pennsylvania average $59.35. So like $60. Which is a lot.
5: That's a lot of money.
3: That's a lot of money.
5: Like a bag of candy is like $15-$20.
4: I could double it.
3: Oh, my God. You're insane.
4: I could double it.
3: Okay, so now let's talk about the worst candies and the best candies.
4: Okay.
3: A lot of your familiar favorites are on the best list. Although, number one might surprise you.
4: It's not Reese's Cups?
3: Not number one. No, it's number 2 this year.
4: What? Okay.
5: Snickers.
4: I don't know if I believe it.
3: Snickers is number 1.
4: Whoa! Good job, Donnie. Donald Pate!
5: Coming out of left field.
4: Snickers satisfies.
3: Nerds Gummy Clusters, M&M's, and Sour Patch Kids rounding out the top 5 on our best Halloween candies list.
4: Yeah.
3: Now, Jeff, you and I are going to pick a bone with the number 1 worst Halloween candy, because you and I both love this.
4: Is it candy corn?
3: It is.
4: It's ridiculous. Listen, there are different degrees. If I were going trick-or-treating and I got candy corn, I would be disappointed. But if there wasn't a bowl of candy corn sitting in my home that I can smash whenever I want, it's not even Halloween.
3: It's not Halloween, right? Every office should have a candy bowl filled with candy corn so that I could just reach my hand in there and grab a couple pieces every time I walk
5: other
3: past.
5: Other grimy hands are been grubbing in there. No, not on these lips. These lips are...
3: Oh, please. All right, so what would you put? What else would you put on the 10 worst Halloween candies list? What are we looking at?
5: Like any minty.
3: No mint.
5: Okay.
3: No mint made the
4: gum.
3: List.
4: Gum.
3: No gum made the list.
4: Oh.
5: Jolly Ranchers?
3: No Jolly Ranchers made the list.
5: Good. No, I know.
3: We're going to go with number 10 with Smarties.
5: Oh, yeah. Oh, terrible. Yeah. Terrible item.
3: I mean, great. I feel like those are good for little kids because I remember my mom being like, okay, you can open that pack of Smarties and you can have 3 Smarties.
4: Mm-hmm.
3: I would be like, okay, and I would be so excited to eat like 3 Smarties.
4: What about... licorice of sorts.
3: Yeah, black licorice, number 8 on the list.
4: I mean, I'm a Twizzlers girly, but like black licorice, not my thing.
3: Right. Mary Jane's also number 7, right? Because those are also black licorice flavored.
4: Yeah.
3: Wax Coke bottles came in at number 6 on the 10 worst Halloween candy.
4: Yeah.
3: Necco wafers, number 5.
4: Oh,
5: keep
4: them
5: going.
4: Yeah.
3: Peeps, number 4.
5: Horrible.
4: Peeps. I'll have a peep, but Easter time only.
3: Yeah, I feel like you don't even care what they taste like at Easter. You just have to eat them.
4: You just have to
3: it's
4: eat
3: Easter.
4: One.
3: Peanut butter kisses. So do you know what these are? The peanut butter kisses?
4: No.
3: It's like a molasses candy.
4: Yep.
3: Flavored with peanut butter that's in the plain black and orange wax wrappers.
4: Like it's twisted, right? The corners are twisted. Yeah, I know what you're talking about.
3: No one eats those.
4: No.
3: That's garbage.
4: Absolutely garbage. 0.
3: Number 2, circus peanuts.
5: What are those?
3: Disgusting.
4: Oh, have you heard of these? Disgusting.
3: No.
5: circus
4: peanuts? I would rather eat the styrofoam peanuts that packages have.
3: Just about what they are. About what they are. Yeah. So when I was little, again, my mom would say to me, like, you can have 3 Smarties. So, of course, I ate any candy that was offered to me because it was so seldom that I was allowed to eat the candy. So I would eat those circus peanuts and complain in my head the whole time about, how, like, why would you even invent such a disgusting thing?
4: But candy is candy.
3: The candy, right. Give me the sugar.
4: Yeah.
3: Get my sugar.
0: Boston's country started here
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2: With Jeff Kirchen.
4: You are so dumb. You are really dumb. For real.
5: Wow.
2: Donnie.
6: Mrs. Robinson, you're trying to seduce me. Aren't you?
2: And Shannon. We all dream of Shannon. Nice. It is time for us to play
7: Minute to Win It.
5: Good morning, Garrett. How are you?
8: Good morning. How are we doing today?
2: We're so good. How are you, Garrett?
8: Living the dream. We're on our way to school here. I'm on my way to school here with Aiden. He goes to St. Agnes in Westchester.
2: Oh, my gosh.
8: His big brother just graduated from Bishop Shanahan, and he's off in college.
2: Yay.
8: So we're all go here. We're all go.
2: Oh, that's so fun. My daughter also graduated from Bishop Shanahan last year and is off at college. So that's so fun. I wonder if they knew each other.
8: Matthew was in the band now. He was into the music, so
2: okay.
8: He was playing at the football games on the Friday nights and stuff. Your daughter was sporty, wasn't she?
2: She was sporty, yeah. She played volleyball, yes. I could talk to you.
8: Where did she end up going to school?
2: She's going to Rider University, New Jersey. Yeah, playing
8: so
2: some D1 ball there. She got a great start at Shanahan and just is moving right along. Yeah. So where's your son going? Where's your son at school?
8: He's in Purdue. He's in Purdue in Indiana, so he's a little bit
5: very
8: further
5: good
8: away.
5: School. Yeah.
2: Wow.
9: Boilermaker.
2: Impressive.
8: Well, yeah, Boilermaker, exactly. And they had their first Big Ten win recently, which was exciting for them.
2: Way to go, Purdue.
5: So exciting.
2: All right, Garrett, this is fun.
5: Well, Garrett and Aiden are going to have a chance to win $1,000. 60 seconds, 10 questions. You get them all right, you win. What do you say if you don't know an answer?
10: Pass.
5: That's right.
9: Hey, Garrett, is that a Texas accent right here?
5: Louisiana, I do believe.
9: Yeah, okay, yeah. Panhandle.
5: Yeah, 100%. Yeah. Can easily get confused.
8: A little bit east of Texas.
5: There you go.
8: 3,000 miles or so.
5: If you don't know an answer, you say pass. You can only say pass three times during Minute to Win It. You give us an answer. We're locking it in. Are we ready to play, team?
10: Yes,
8: we are ready.
2: Awesome,
5: all right.
2: Guys.
5: Andy has your questions. We start in 3, 2, 1.
2: If Donnie knows 2 jokes, but Jeff knows 7 jokes, how many jokes do they know together?
8: 9.
2: In what year was Walt Disney born?
8: 1911.
2: How many ounces is a grande drink at Starbucks?
8: Oh, my God. Starbucks? 20?
2: What is
8: 16?
2: The hardest?
8: I don't know. 20.
2: What is the hardest substance in the human body?
8: Enamel.
2: Who is the author of the Harry Potter series?
8: J.K. Rowling.
2: Who has been featured on the cover of People magazine more than anyone else?
8: Oh, Barack Obama?
2: Who is known as the King of Pop?
8: Michael Jackson.
2: Who played Pennywise in the original miniseries It?
8: Tim Curry.
2: What country has the longest name?
8: Pass.
2: According to a recent survey, what's the number one worst Halloween candy?
8: Candy corn.
2: What country has the longest name?
5: Oh, that was our buzzer. Couldn't get back to the one you passed on.
2: I thought you were going to get that one
8: minute,
2: right.
8: That minute goes by quick, I'll tell you what.
5: It
2: sure does. So you got a couple of them wrong. We didn't get back to the one you passed on. The country with the longest name is actually the UK because its title is United Kingdom of Great Britain and Northern Ireland.
8: Makes sense.
2: So yeah. That's the longest name.
5: And
2: yeah.
5: I mean, you did get the first question right, which is totally truthful. Donnie only has 2 jokes. Jeff has 7.
2: Yeah.
5: So,
2: that's it.
5: It's
9: that.
5: A fact.
9: That's what I think about that.
5: Everybody knows it.
2: Garrett and Aiden, thanks so much for playing Minute to Win It with us.
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2: Good morning. It's the Andy Summer Show, and we appreciate you so much. And because you led to something pretty awesome happening for the show yesterday. We got a phone call from a celebrity in Nashville named Zach Top. Should we listen?
3: I'm here to congratulate you, everybody on the Andy Summers Show. 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
2: Let's go!
4: Oh, my gosh!
2: Woo! Oh, my best call ever!
5: And we know he never lies.
3: That's right. This could not be a joke. I never lie. So.
6: Wow.
2: Amazing. And it's not just us. Like, this is you. You, XTU, and Country 102.5. Like, you guys who wake up with the Andy Summer Show every morning, you are what fuels this machine and keeps us going. We love hearing from you. We love your influence in our lives. And we are so proud to be able to share that with the world and have an award that kind of shows that, you know, how much you think of us and how much you put into this show as well. So we thank you for that. But it really started us talking yesterday about the awards that we've won in our lives. And while this is a big one, they're not all big ones, but they all deserve to be celebrated.
6: That's right. I mean, anytime you get an award, mm-hmm. it's something to be celebrated, as Andy mentioned. Whether it's small or big,
2: yes.
6: something at work, something at home, something in your neighborhood. What is the award that you're celebrating?
2: And a lot of times you get something when you're young. And, you know, maybe at the time a coach or a teacher or a counselor or something doesn't even think twice about it. It's like, okay, give this kid that award and just kind of move on. But now it's decades later and you still look back. And that little award, that seemingly small, nothing award, still means something to you. Right, Donnie?
5: Absolutely, Andy. So winning a CMA is awesome. But have you ever won Mr. Hustle Award?
2: What?
5: All right.
2: I never got the Hustle Award.
5: So CYO basketball, fourth grade. It was the first year you're allowed to play. So I'm the smallest kid on the team by far. The team ended up winning the championship. Hard fought. I didn't play a minute besides like garbage time. And I got in for like 3 minutes and I was pressing. I got a steal. I scored a basket. I was running all over the place. So they give the MVP out to our best player. And then they said, we have one more award. It's going to Mr. Hustle, Donnie Black.
6: No way. Mr. Hustle.
2: Donnie Hustle.
4: Yeah.
5: So I cherish that award. It's on my bookcase still. I'm kidding. I have no idea where that is, but yeah.
2: But that's cool. That's something that you carry with you and you have for all these years.
5: And I was made fun of.
2: Aw. People made fun of you for getting the Mr. Hustle Award?
5: Because I played like 3.5 minutes.
6: Like what else are you going to do but hustle tournament. In 3.5 minutes?
2: Yeah, you better hustle.
5: Come on. I was good in the layup line. Layup line, I was good.
2: I got the gym award when I was a senior in
6: gym
2: high school.
6: Award. Nice.
2: Because
6: go,
2: I didn't think that otherwise I would have gotten into the honors banquet. And all of my friends were smart and really good students. And I was like, where can I really excel this year so that I'm not the only one not invited to the banquet? Gym.
6: Gym.
2: So yeah. So and I earned it. Like my teacher, I told them at the beginning of the year, this is what I want, and they were like, "Well, you have to do all the things, literally better than everyone else." And I did. I worked hard, wow. and I got
6: Way
2: it.
6: Way to go, Andy Summers. So I too went to a basketball camp, and I won an award not for being the best player, but for being a very good teammate. Right. Each year was given this teammate award. Right. And it was like spirit of the camp kind of award thing. Now, okay, typically. That would be a Jeff Award, right? Like, just good spirit,
4: of course,
6: pumping
4: the spirit
6: people
4: award?
6: Up. Well, my uncle Matt, the one who passed away from ALS a couple years ago, came with my dad to pick me up from the camp. And the Spirit Award was named in memory of one of his college baseball teammates.
2: Whoa. No way.
6: Who had passed away.
2: Whoa.
6: So, like, here it is. Yes. Okay, Spirit Award's very cool. I was, like, very honored. But my uncle is crying in the stands.
2: Oh.
6: And I'm thinking, okay, I know it's kind of cool, but, like, come on. And they had no idea the name that we were getting the award. He just like was like, yeah, I'll go up to Frostburg and like pick up Jeffrey too. How crazy
2: yeah.
6: is that?
2: Oh,
6: so
2: I love
6: still have that.
2: That.
6: I still have Aww. That little plaque. Yeah. Yeah, it means a lot.
2: What's Shannon, did
6: award?
2: You ever win an award?
6: Shannon, soccer?
4: I mean, like, just like your classic soccer trophies, but nothing ever like specific. Yeah, with the, a cleat kicking a soccer ball.
6: Yeah.
4: I'll tell you how meaningful they were to my family. They just moved, and I think only like 10% of them were saved.
2: Okay.
4: So
5: I'm going to give you an award right now, Shannon.
4: Really?
5: You can read it. Yeah.
6: Oh, okay.
4: Oh, my God.
6: Here it is. Give him the award. What is it? Announce
4: Donnie
6: it.
4: Donnie has awarded Shannon, me, Best Dimps Award.
6: The best dimps.
5: I had to cross out something because I was taking notes. So, I didn't get a chance to get it laminated. Yeah.
2: We'll make it a little more official.
4: I'm going to frame this. Thank you, guys.
2: And Canva or something. But listen, there's no award too small for you to brag about. So this is your chance to do it. Tell us about your award.
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1: If it's new, then we're playing it.
8: What's up, y'all? It's Cole Wetzel. I hit up Bella. I said, hey, I'm going to be in town. You want to get together and ride? She's like, yeah. So we got together with Jordan Smith and Ernest. Ella and Ern had already kind of been working on this song, I think, probably to a year prior. Y'all know they kept humming it and kept going back to it. I said, we got to finish that. And so we got on it. It didn't take us very long to get it whooped. And it turned out to be a really cool tune.
1: Cole Wetzel and Ella Langley. Jaden.

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2: Hey there, it's the Andy Summer Show, and we are super excited to announce and share with you the good news that we are going to be receiving at the CMAs this year, the CMA, the Country Music Association Award for Major Market Radio Personality of the Year. And you know that our whole show revolves around you, Summer Squad. Yeah. So we thank you. So this is also your award.
3: Yes.
2: But we want to hear about your other awards too, because every award, no matter how big or how small, deserves to be celebrated.
3: Let's go over to Megan. Good morning.
4: Good morning.
3: All right. Let us celebrate your award. What do you got?
4: But first, let me celebrate you. Andy, you've had such a hard year, and you totally deserve the award.
2: Aww,
4: like, all of you,
2: you
4: just make my morning. Aww.
2: Thank you, Megan. I appreciate you.
4: So, back in grade school, I was not the best student. I really didn't like to do my homework. And then I got the top score on, like, the Johns Hopkins test for the county or something.
2: Oh.
4: And I was shocked, which was funny. And they put my picture in the paper in my school uniform, and my parents went out and bought a newspaper because we don't like to get newspapers. So they went out and looked for a newspaper to get my picture. And they were so proud of it, and they were showing it off. And then, like, for the rest of the year, I never did my homework. And the teachers were like, "We know you're smart." I said, "I'm a good test taker."
2: Which is a skill that a lot of people wish they had.
3: Yes.
2: But way to go, Megan.
5: Yeah, I'm really jealous of Megan, because you're probably like me. You never had that sticker on the back of your parents' car that says proud parent of an honor student. My parents never got that, and I feel bad. Now I'm going to go buy my dad one.
2: Aw. But you weren't really an

0: honor student.
1: I'm
0: going to
1: say
0: you?
1: Proud parent of a CMA award winner.
0: There
2: what
0: you
2: up?
0: Go.
1: Let's go.
3: We've got your kind of country.
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2: Hey, Colleen. Good morning. Thanks for joining the Andy Summer Show.
3: Good morning. How are you?
2: We're doing great. We're so excited. We're reveling in all of our awards. So tell us about yours.
3: Well, I'm a dental hygienist, and I graduated dental hygiene school 34 years ago. And at our award ceremony, I received an award called the Golden Scaler Award. And it was for outstanding clinical skills.
4: Wow.
5: The Golden Scaler.
4: That is so neat. So is that something you're allowed to put on your resume to get that first job?
3: Yeah, why not? It was from one of the dental supply companies, and, you know, it's kind of an honor, but kind of a goofy name for an award. But here I am, you know, still doing it. So definitely the right move. And I really love it.
2: Are you still the best?
3: I teach now, actually. I teach dental hygiene. So I think, you know, my students give me a lot of good feedback, and I really enjoy it.
2: That's amazing. Yeah. So do you continue to give out the Golden Scaler Award?
3: I do not, because I am in a different, I'm in a dental school now, so I don't get to give the awards out. But if I did, there's a few that would be eligible for sure.
4: Now, I have to say, I know you mentioned that it's kind of a weird name for an award, but what you got to realize is that was actually their second option. Their first option was Best Plaque Buster, but they just thought that sounded... That just didn't sound right. So this is much better.
3: This is true. This is true. Well be true to your team.
2: Congratulations. We're proud of you.
3: Thank you.
4: Thanks, Colleen. Have a great day.
3: All right. Love you guys. Love your show. Have a great day.
1: All country.
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3: Who loves Stranger Things?
4: I do.
3: Yeah. Well, it's soon going to be an opportunity for you to step into the Stranger Things diner.
4: Oh, what?
3: It's coming. Yeah, this is a new limited time diner experience in New York City. It'll feature themed foods and drinks, photo opportunities, merch, and recreated moments from all five seasons of Stranger Things. So you would buy a ticket to go and eat there. Your ticket would be good for 90 minutes inside this venue, and you would get a $10 food credit. It opens this fall as Stranger Things celebrates its 10th anniversary.
4: Wow.
5: Do we know what's on the menu? Like, I feel like they have to do, like, what? Like, Hawkins hotcakes.
4: Yeah.
5: Stranger
4: Demogorgon dogs. Yeah. Yeah. Yeah. You know what I mean? Yeah, I'm with you.
5: Stranger spaghetti.
3: Or do you think, it was in the 80s that this show took place, right? Is it going to be like TV dinners and the things that people ate?
4: Well, diners, so perfect for that generation. Yeah. I mean, this is really, really neat. And you know they're going to have like string Christmas lights and there's going to be all of the decor. And it's going to be like a little flashback in time for people.
3: Yeah. Yeah. So keep an eye out for that, especially if you have a Stranger Things fan.
4: Yep.
3: Stranger Things, the diner coming to New York City. And this just came out this week. Riley Green has a new collaboration partner, and you may have heard of him. His name is Peyton Manning. Listen to this.
6: We

0: Alabama versus Tennessee. Yes. The two of them, the video shows them in a honky-tonk singing the praises of their favorite college football team. Well, all right. Riley is kind of singing and Peyton is just interjecting from time to time. Probably best that he's also not singing. I don't know if he was auto-tuned. Like, they seem to be harmonizing on that little last line, but I don't know if that was real or not.
1: It sounds like Peyton Manning needs to get some lessons from Sam Hunt, how to talk sing.
2: Oh, yeah.
1: I was going to the bar once and I was just chilling out.
3: Sam Hunt's the greatest. You know what I think my dream job is? To be a retired football player. Because they just are living the dream. The side quests they're taking are amazing.
2: Not to mention that, like, if you're 40 and you just became a retired football, like, you're old. Like, you could be, like, 34, 32, be a retired football player. We all have to strive for something, Shan. I think that's very good of you.
3: And mine is to sing on a song with Riley Green.
2: Right. Just minus the concussions. You could be good for that.
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3: Hey, good morning. Thanks for calling the Andy Summer Show. Who's this?
4: Hey, good morning. This is Zach Top calling.
3: Zach Top? What's going on?
5: We don't have an interview scheduled with you.
4: You didn't? They told me we did.
5: Oh, well, okay. We love hearing from you,
4: Zach. They must
5: have
4: been talking about somebody else. Okay.
3: No, I think what they wanted to do was just put, like, the most talented, best-looking people on the phone together.
5: Yes, that has to be it.
3: And then we'll see what happens. I mean, magic, probably, right?
4: Usually magic when that happens.
3: You're used to that. Yeah, we get it.
4: No, actually, what I'm calling about is I'm here to congratulate you, everybody on the Andy Summers Show. You are the CMA Broadcast Award winner for Major Market Personality of the Year.
5: Let's go!
3: Oh, my gosh! Woo! Oh, my best call ever!
6: And we know he never lies.
4: That's right. This could not be a joke. I never lie. So.
3: Oh, my gosh. Wow. That's insane!
4: Yeah, congratulations. Andy, I guess this is your third win?
3: It is. Wow. Yeah, and I've been here for almost 3 decades, so it's not like I just rack them up like it's nothing. Yeah.
4: No, that's phenomenal. And congratulations to everybody else on the first time around. But, big day for y'all. Super excited for you. And, just congratulations again.
3: Amazing.
5: Wow. Thank you, Zach Top, for taking the time for us.
4: And heck yeah, y'all are very welcome. Very excited for you.
3: And then we'll see you, right? You'll be at the show?
4: If they let me in there, I will try to come see you, yes.
3: All right, well, we look forward to it. Zach Top, you're amazing. Thank you so much for the great news this morning.
4: Woo! Y'all are amazing. Yeah, have a great rest of your day. We'll talk to you later.
3: Okay, thanks, Zach.
5: Thanks, Zach Top.
4: Okay, bye now.
3: Bye.
5: Oh my gosh, guys.
3: Nice.
5: Little reaction from the room. How is everybody feeling right now? Andy, let's start with you. How are you feeling?
3: I'm overwhelmed. I forgot to talk into the microphone.
5: So overwhelmed. 30 years in radio. Forgot her microphone.
3: Shannon had to tell me. I am.
5: Wow.
3: I literally was just saying, because we knew the call would come today.
5: Yeah.
3: And they tell everyone who's nominated. And I was like, I just said to Jeff, well, we didn't get the call.
7: Yeah. Well, I thought the same thing.
5: I ran to the bathroom in 90 seconds, like 30 minutes ago, just to get it done. And then I was sitting on the couch. Andy and I were just saying how we weren't thinking this was going to happen for us. And that's okay. And, you know, that's a bummer. Wow. It doesn't feel real.
3: It doesn't feel real.
6: I don't know what to do with my hands.
3: I know.
7: You can put them on your cheeks like Home Alone, like I'm doing right now. Because I'm like, what? And from Zach Top.
3: Yeah. You guys.
5: The coolest.
6: Sweet.
5: Well, listen, I was talking to a member of the Summer Squad at an event last week. And, you know, we were talking a little bit about Andy, see how she's doing. You know, they wanted your update, Andy. And then they just followed up with saying, you guys just all seem to really care about each other. And really love each other.
3: It's true.
5: And I was like, through thick and thin. I mean, right now, thick. Andy's going through these treatments. She's in and out of studio. She's working so hard. She's doing so great. When I had my baby, when my wife had our babies, you guys picked up where I had left off. But even through thin, just day in, day out, we come here, we make each other laugh, we work hard. This is a team here. This is the team. That is Major Market Personalities of the Year, guys.
3: You guys.
5: Wow.
3: Amazing. Congratulations.
5: Woo!
3: Congratulations!
8: Let's go. Woo! Hey, y'all. This is Zach John King.
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15: ...of Morgan & Morgan. I've been asked many times how Morgan & Morgan became the largest injury firm in the world. I think I know. 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
9: And now the weather with our chief meteorologist.
10: Folks, we're tracking a big system out of Washington headed straight for New Hampshire. It's called socialism, and it's gaining strength. Chris Pappas has been watching this storm build, voting 94% with his party. 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But good news headed our way. John Sununu's bringing clear skies.
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0: today with that Bruins game last night, keeping everyone up. But it was worth it. Three in a row for them. McAvoy's back. 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

92.5 Hudson Westbrook is going to be in Boston in just a couple of weeks. Very excited for this show. November 7th at the Roadrunner. 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

this morning that they are going to be headlining the Tortuga Music Festival. It's FGL Country 1025. That happens in Florida in the beginning of April. So if we think they're going to be doing Boston Calling, which happens Memorial Day weekends, maybe in a month we're going to get an announcement like that?

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1: 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Which means we just gave away a country cash keyword. 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

So we've been having a pretty cold October, and September was also below record in the average. Country 102.5, so it was only a matter of time before it came into the forecast. I guess on Saturday, there's a little bit of snow that is supposed to come up in the mountains in New Hampshire. I don't know if I'm ready for it yet. Even weren't so

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Don't worry, more country cash is on the way at 5 o'clock. Plus, I got Luke Combs' brand new song coming up 6 minutes away.

0: Holmes on Country 102.5. It's called Rethink Some Things. Love it. So when his new album came out back in March, I listened to that song for the first time. I remember where I was. I was driving home from New Hampshire, and it really took me aback because there's really nothing that sounds like it. It's totally different than anything else in Luke Combs' catalog or like any other country star right now. It was just a totally different feel, which I'm loving, and I'm glad it's doing so well for him. Okay, more country cash is on the way. 5 o'clock, we're going to give you a country code word. And then on Sunday night, Carly Pearce is going to be playing the Sinclair. So I'm going to give you a last-minute shot at tickets coming up between now and 5 o'clock. More music next.
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I'm like 98% certain I had a dream about Dierks Bentley at some point this week. I just keep thinking. It's a weird feeling. It's like an alien abduction. I don't know. I've said too much. Just don't tell him. Country 102.5.

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0: Supposedly, he's been in the studio working on a brand new album. Russell Dickerson, Country 1025, Boston's hottest new country. We are commercial free. He's kind of being discreet about it, but Jordan Davis is doing the same thing. In fact, he just wrapped up his studio time working on his new album, putting a bunch of stuff on his social media about it too. Here he is.
1: I ain't heard

us looking for three little words. Unless those three words were do not disturb. Check out was supposed to be noon, but we slept until three.

at T5 Saturday night. He is going to be playing the Sinclair. And on Sunday, Carly Pierce is going to be playing the same place. And I got tickets for Caller 25 right now. 888-819-1025. Good luck.

0: 1025. What's going on? Who's this?
1: JR,
0: how are you?
1: Good, how are you?
0: Doing great. Got some good news for you, too. Tickets for you to see Carly Pierce on Sunday night. They are yours.
1: Oh, sweet.
0: Congratulations.
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6: Everyone's talking about it. The Cornell 7, Chris and I'll discuss the evidence. 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

look so pretty when the makeup on. You should hear her talking to her mama on the phone. I love it when she raps to an

So we're going to pull on the heartstrings a little bit. 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Such a play on words that just, it gets you. 3 minutes away, Country 102.5.

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21: 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The six biggest songs of a Wednesday night. Country 102.5. Boston's hottest new country with Ben, the Hot 6 at 6 with Ella Langley. She's number 6 now.

Bumps Be By You making its way back into the countdown of the most requested songs in Boston on a Wednesday night. He's number 5. Country went at C5, Boston's hottest new country. It's the Hot 6 at 6. Number 4 now. Dan and

Dan and Shay, number four in Boston tonight with Say So. Country 1025, Boston's hottest new country. They keep putting pictures up on their Instagram of the tour that they're on right now. Of course, it already came through, but I still have FOMO from not being at all the other shows. Okay. Number three, we're halfway there. Jason Aldean,

0: goodbye.
1: He's actually going to be in Boston this weekend, opening up for Zach John King Saturday night at the Sinclair. Jacob Hackworth. He is number two most requested. Country 1 and 2.5. What took you so long? It's Ben here with your biggest song of the day. You've been voting for it all day long. And number one tonight, it's the new one from Shaboozey. Here's Cowgirl, Country 1 and 2.5.

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2: 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One of my favorite songs on the record. That's why I put it number one to kick it off and kind of set the tone for the album.
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6: Got a girl from the south side, got braids in her hair. 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

95 with Ed. Hey, we're proud to present Country for a Cure. It's a benefit concert for Susan G. Komen starring Alexandra Kay. November 16th at Six String in Foxborough. 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
21: Hey, y'all, it's Elena, and what a fun week it's been so far on Backstage Country. 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
21: 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You got to keep it right here because it's all coming up on Backstage Country.